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4: 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Oo.
3: Yes, Sister Kel, kasi napaka-importante, no? Maraming people with disability, they don't have hope. Noon kasi feeling nila displaced sila, parang hindi sila katanggap-tanggap ng society. 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So today ang topic natin cerebral palsy, no? So praise God na meron din tayong programang ganito na nakakapagbigay ng informasyon. 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
4: Ayun. 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Pero syempre po, ito ay through our partnership with the churches. Ayan, gift of mobility. Maro yung ating building lives together, mga conferences. Naalala ko, nag-share ka na rin ng testimony dito, di ba? About Clarissa sa isang building lives together natin. Conferences po yan. Ito po ay pwede ring course in partnership with the Asian Theological Seminary. So that's who we are. Yan po ang God is Able. Salamat po sa inyong panalangin at pagsuporta sa ating foundation.
3: Amen, amen, Raquel. It's just amazing, no, how God is talagang mahal ng Panginoon ang mga taong may mga kapansanan, no. He really cared for them. Kaya naman, pati ang God is Able, lumalago rin, nag-expand din ang ating borders, no. Pero wag na natin patagalin, pakilala natin ang ating guest, no. Today, we will be talking about cerebral palsy. At alamin natin sa kanya, ano nga ba ang cerebral palsy? At si ang ating guest ay si Miss Martha Angela Casimiro. Hello, Martha. How should we call you, Martha or Angela?
5: Martha. Martha.
3: Martha. Sige, Martha, tell us more about yourself and what do you do?
5: I was born with a cerebral palsy since birth. And like ever since I started school, although I have opportunities growing up, I experienced rejection also. Not in an everyday basis, like when you wanted to like play with your classmates outside, you cannot do that. So that's one challenge then, like growing up, that like I have to overcome it. So now parang nasasanay na ako sa rejection. So sa work ko ngayon, yung age ko pala, I'm already 34 years old and nakatapos ako sa school. Yung college ko is nakatapos ako sa Ateneo sa Buanga University. Then, nag-master's na din ako and nag-law school. Pero hindi ko siya natapos kasi I don't find my purpose doon. So, now, 10 years, magka 10 years na din ako as a financial advisor.
4: Wow. Okay. 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Pero balikan muna natin yung cerebral palsy. Inborn ba yung sayo? Inborn ba? Inborn ba? Lahat ba ng cerebral palsy cases ay inborn? Hindi siya acquired?
5: It occurs in three instances. So it occurs before you are born, during birth, and after birth. So yung sa case ko is nag-occur siya during birth kasi parang ang nakwento sa akin is medyo narrow yung passage ng baby papalabas. So medyo na-deprive of oxygen ako. So pagkalabas ko, naging blue baby ako. So parang na-ICU ako for 2 weeks after that. So
4: pwede rin pala siyang acquired, ano? Ang cerebral palsy. Oo.
5: Yes.
4: Thank you for explaining that to us. Kasi syempre marami sa atin, like ako, hindi ako masyadong familiar sa cerebral palsy. Paano ba malalaman na ang isang tao ay may cerebral palsy, Martha?
5: You can know that, like, pagka-birth parang hindi mo pa alam. Pero habang, when the child is growing, you would notice na yung body niya medyo flimsy, medyo malambot. 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So that's when you know na may cerebral palsy siya. And also yung mga muscles niya is also stiff. So not only the legs but sometimes the hands, you would tend to parang maninigas, hindi siya madaling mag-open and close on their own.
3: Mm. I see. No, so I think we've met, Sis Raquel, we've met some people with cerebral palsy in our family camps, no? At saka may parang special wheelchair. Para, alam ko yan, sila yung mga special lang wheelchair, no? Talagang dapat hanggang head, merong mga specific na, ano, like, may mga, nakita ko yung mga ating wheelchair, di ba? But ang question ko is, because it's cerebral, di ba? So that means it's the brain. Tama ba, Martha?
5: Yes.
3: If it's the brain, dahil ang brain natin yan ang nagko-command sa atin to move, di ba? So what happened in the brain? Bakit nagkaganyan? Ano ba ang nangyari dun sa brain?
5: So the first that is affected kasi when a person has cerebral palsy is the cerebellum, yung dito. Yung which controls the movement of the person. So yung balance niya, yung muscles niya, yung mobility niya. So yun yung affected. So, it has no cure kasi damaged na siya. What we can only do is just to improve by early intervention. So by therapy. But yung iba nga, may difficulty speaking, so medyo blurry yung iba. So yung iba, dapat din may speech therapies also. So, tapos yung iba din is like, kasama yung ibang conditions. Like meron din intellectual disability combined with cerebral palsy. So yun, is parang affected na talaga yung brain niya, not only the cerebellum. Pero mostly naman, ng cerebral palsy, affected lang yung mobility niya. So, like, kahit na hindi siya nakakapagsalita, like, yung movements niya medyo limited, pero, like, if you ask them scientific questions, English questions, history, masasagot nila. Kasi yung attention nila is very sharp. Madali din sila matuto. So, you know.
3: Mm-hmm. So, ang ano pala ang cerebral palsy, it can be, you can be high functioning, pwedeng mild din ang iyong condition, and it can be also severe.
5: Yes.
3: Yeah, and I know some people who have cerebral palsy, no? Pero actually ang sharp ng mind nila. In fact, yeah. I know someone na nakaka-business pa siya. Hindi lang niya ma-move yung body niya, pero meron siyang mga gadget that they can use, even yung fingers niya hirap, pero nakaka-press sila sa computer, so they're able to communicate. But yeah. It's just really physical, but mentally, you know, they can do business, galing nila sa math, galing nila sa ano. So with your condition, Martha, ano yung weak sa iyo? Is it just your lower body?
5: Yung weak sa akin is yung right hand is, and the lower extremities. So yung legs ko mostly. So the reason why na minsan gumagamit ako ng mobility scooter is para yung balance ko. Kasi mostly of the cerebral palsy people, yung balance talaga yung may affected. And pag nawawala kasi yung balance ko, nahuhulog ako minsan. And minsan, syempre ayaw natin mag-fracture yung tao. So that's why I use mobility.
4: Oo. May tanapang sinabi na parang yung speech mo, may effect yata yung cerebral palsy. Tama ba?
5: Yes. Yes.
4: So it has something to do with the cerebral palsy. Now,
5: yes.
4: Nag-go through ka ba ng mga interventions, mga therapies? Ano yun?
5: Under early childhood, kaya kailangan din talaga ng interventions like physical therapy, OT, tapos sometimes speech therapy also. Yeah. Yan yung mga
4: so,
5: interventions.
4: Oo. Ikaw, alin dyan ang mga dinaanan mo?
5: Sa akin, siguro as young as 3 years old, I did physical therapy then and occupational therapy.
4: Oh, yung speech therapy, hindi ka na nag...
5: speech therapy, ano na siya, since I can pronounce naman as long as I open my mouth. So yun, hindi siya masyado. More on the physical therapy and the occupational therapy.
4: Oo. 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Tama, ano? Anong tawag mo doon kanina?
5: Mobility scooter.
4: Oo, mobility scooter. 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
5: Opo, may ginagamit po na walker. 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Kasi we were there for a therapy also. Kasama ng mga international kids na may cerebral palsy din. When I came back to the Philippines, tapos like a few weeks or a few months, nakitaan na may dislocation ako sa right hip. So may dislocation ako sa right hip. So yung guess ng papa ko is maybe it's because of cerebral palsy also. Kasi lagi ako natutumba eh. Lagi ako natutumba patalikod that time. So, yun. So, ever since nakita yon, my tito, which is from the States, binilhan ako ng scooter. That time from the States pa. So, ever since, yun yung ginagamit ko.
3: So, yun. It's so nice no na ang dami na ngayon mga devices no, kasi ang God is able, wala pa tayong pinamimigay na scooter, alam ko very pricey yan no, pero it's such a blessing no kung isang person with disability or cerebral palsy will be able to have their own ano yung mobility scooter kung tawagin. Pero balikan natin yung PTOT and PT physical therapy, occupational therapy, and speech therapy. For the sake of those who are watching right now, maybe meron sa kanila na bago pa lang, maliliit pa ang mga anak nila. Ano ang importance ng, if you can share to us, ano yung benefits ng going through a physical therapy, occupational therapy, at saka speech therapy? At bakit nila kailangan?
5: Parents also na in denial because their child has like cerebral palsy pero parang ayaw nila tanggapin. Pero what I suggest is early intervention is the key also, kasi it will help not only them but also the child, kasi siya din mahihirapan eh, like growing up. Kasi what of physical therapy and occupational therapy does is to make the child independent in the long run. And what speech therapy does is yun din, to make the child independent na kahit na wala na yung parent, at least kaya niya on their own. At least kaya niya like magbihis on their own to do the basic things na like ginagawa ng like ordinary kids. Na effortless. Although ginagawa namin, like, it will require 3 times of the effort, pero we can do the same things as them. So, yun lang po.
4: Oo. Martha, ano ang nagawa sa'yo ng mga therapies na PT, PT and OT ang ginawa mo? Anong nagawa sa'yo nun? Looking at yourself now.
5: Ano siya? It made me independent. Not only sa daily living, but also in the interaction with other people also. So yung like feeling ko, hindi ako iba sa ibang kids. So physical therapy is a must then also for occupational therapy. And also, it benefits also the parents. Then, kasi like makikita nila na lahat na yung sinasabi ng doktor na like hindi siya makakalakad, hindi siya maka do things on their own. Parang it will like deny the mga sasabihin ng doktor sa kanila. So it gives them hope also. Pati it makes the life easier for that child also growing up. At least may mga opportunities siya na akala mo wala na, pero yun pala because of the physical therapy is makakaya niya to have skills, to learn new things na akala mo hindi. Ganun. Ganun pa.
3: Martha, you know, I'm curious na. So, when you growing up, you're used to your condition, right? Mm-hmm. Pero the moment you go to school and you see your classmates not having disability like yours, how did that feel? Ano yung naramdaman mo and ano ba yung frustrations na dinaanan mo growing up, especially when you were in school?
5: Siyempre, malungkot. 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I always like, excel on other things. Like in school, in academics, ganun. So, parang hindi ako malungkot. Ganun. Tapos, yun.
3: Eh, Martha, follow up ko rin din, no? At the same time, I also see that people with disability get special attention, special assistance. Did you also feel that growing up sa school? Yung alam mo yun, parang I'm sure your teacher is more gracious to you, more considerate. Naranasan mo yun? Even
5: yes.
3: From
5: yeah. 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Like, nung third year high school, I think, naging like top one ako, top two, ganun. Hanggang fourth year high school, naging like first section. 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
4: Oo. 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Earlier, na-mention mo na yung about rejection. Yeah. 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
5: Yung
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5: Opo, kasi like high school, siguro I remember nung maliit ako, like mga grade 3, I think, grade 5. 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So far.
3: Yeah. Thank you for sharing. 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It doesn't matter to them kung mabuli sila. Pero when you have that ability to understand, to communicate, and to build relationships, it's painful, eh, no? But at the same time, it's extreme, eh, kasi minsan din, sobrang special din naman ang treatment, di ba? Let's now go back to, ano, let's go to, ano naman, family relationships, no? When your parents, how did your parents accept your condition, and how were you treated? Were they hands-on to you? Overprotective ba sila sa'yo? Ano yung ano, tsaka paano rin ang naging relationship mo with your siblings?
5: Ano, my parents, nung nalaman nila, may cerebral palsy ako nung ano na, 1 year old. 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Pinapalo din ako, pinapagalitan. 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So, yun. So, parang same as with the other, same with my siblings then. And also as the eldest child, I feel, I also feel like responsible din ako sa mga kapatid ko, sa mga emotions nila. Pag mag, like, pag mag, my first menstruation, minsan ako naghuhugas. Ayun, and ano pa ba? During nung grade 3 ako, si mama, meron siyang, she studied early childhood internationally. So that's the reason why na pumunta kami ng Canada the time sa Calgary to attend a 1 month physical therapy camp for cerebral palsy. So doon na-meet po yung mga international kids din. Like from Jamaica, from the US, Canada, Europe. Yeah. So, yeah.
3: That's nice, no? Yung, parang you're very privileged ka na na-experience when you have a mom na talagang hands-on sa'yo, pinaglalaban ka sa school. He's very involved with your condition, no, na to the point na nag-attend pa siya abroad. And ano, I think it's a very magandang ano to sa advice din sa ating mga listeners, mga parents na nakikinig, no. Marinig natin kay Martha yung how important it is for parents to be involved, to be engaged doon sa condition, no. 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
5: 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So,
3: Martha, tell us more about your work. Ano ang trabaho mo ba?
5: I'm a financial advisor. Nasa industry na ako for almost a decade na. So, magna 9 years ako sa October. Yun, I'm involved with people's finances. So, I mainly sell insurance, but I also advise more about investing. Because I like growing up with a disability, I also have to be independent. And ngayon, nakita ko na din yung purpose ko is to teach other people like me also how to become independent also. Kasi most, syempre, karamihan kasi ng Filipino is not financially savvy, is not financially capable. So most kids na may CP minsan or may disability in general is minsan galing sila sa mahihirap na families, galing sa middle class families. So I wanted to help them be financially independent also, like me. Ngayon ko lang din nalaman yung purpose ko nung nagbo-volunteer na ako sa Deaf Ministry dito sa church namin. Doon ko lang din nalaman na deaf all over the world, like, has mga 2% lang has access to the gospel. The gospel. 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So kailangan may interpreter. So that's the reason why I'm very like active sa deaf ministry, is also to like make them understand the gospel.
4: Paano yun? Parang na na-curious ako doon, ano? 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That's why you have to explain to them. Pero nababasa nila yon. Ganun ba? Comprehension, iba ba ang effect nun?
5: Iba siya kasi most of the deaf kids growing up kasi the first language nila is sign language, not really the written language. And the priority kasi is to have communication with them. So like when papaalis sila ng school, minsan malalaman mo yung may broken English, and which is okay kasi like naintindihan ko naman. And first language talaga nila is sign language. It's their parang heart language. Doon sila nakaka-absorb ng information. Not really the ESV and maybe. So yun. And I noticed din sa kanila na most of them understand the easy to read version. Like, yun po. Yung mga basic English.
4: Uh-oh. How about you, Martha? May impairment ba sa hearing mo?
5: The right side, normal siya. The other day ko lang din nalaman kasi like nagpa-check ako sa audiologist. 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May words, pero parang jumble-jumble.
4: Okay, so part pala yun ng cerebral palsy, pati yung hearing, may effect din siya.
5: Opo.
4: Yes. Oh, okay. 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
5: Single.
4: Okay. So, kumusta ang pagiging single mo?
5: Ano, I'm still waiting for the
4: You're so pretty, alam mo ba yun, Martha? So, you know, attractive ka. O, di ba, Malu?
3: Yeah. I'm still waiting. Yan, mga kaagapan, may single tayo dito.
4: Naitanong lang namin.
3: Back to, ano, no? Going back to yung work mo, no? Kasi natutuwa ako na you're able to work, and I like yung mindset mo na you want to inspire others also na para magkaroon din po sila ng ano ng capacity to earn. Yung how are you among your ano yung mga colleagues mo sa work? Ano ang mga experience mo inside the workplace naman?
5: Ano din sila, proud din sila. Yeah, like proud din sila, surprisingly, kasi nakakasabay ko sa mga competitions, sa mga ano pa yun, parang prizes. Kasi last 2022, I hit a million sales.
3: Wow.
5: Okay, tapos on average, nakaka like 500,000 every year, so parang ganun. Parang I don't feel different. Na parang ginagawa nila akong inspiration sa mga taong bago pa. Yun.
4: Martha, very passionate ka sa trabaho mo. 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First choice mo? 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Or pinili mo ba siya? 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
5: Ano siya? Kasi like, wala naman tao na gustong mag-financial advisor. So, you, like, after you graduate, mostly gusto maging doctor, lawyer, ganun. Pero being a financial advisor, like, it's out of my reality. Pero nung nandito na ako, I noticed the purpose of the job. And my purpose talaga, aside from earning, my purpose ko, like, to help other people. And nung time pa, hindi ko pa alam bakit ko pinag-aaralan yung estate planning, yung wealth planning, yung financial planning. So, parang nga, I just go with the flow kung saan ako dadali ni Lord. 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So, hopeless na ako. 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So, yun, go with the flow na ako doon. So, doon ko lang din nalaman na financial advisor pala yung papasukan ko. 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So hanggang malapit ako 10 years sa financial planning industry. Mm-hmm.
3: Yeah, Martha, yung ano, no, yung klaseng job na ganyan, sabi nga nila, you eat rejection in the morning for breakfast, you eat rejection for lunch, and you eat rejection for dinner, no? But it's just really amazing na, and very inspiring na you excel in it wherever, where God put you, no? Ngayon, puntahan naman natin ngayon yung spiritual walk. How do you see God, knowing na yun, siguro, of course, you've reached that point of acceptance that God has a purpose for your condition. How does that affect now your spiritual walk?
5: I'm still growing. I must say, I'm still growing in the walk of Christ. And like, ngayon, I just surrender everything. And ngayon ko lang na-realize na everything, it's from God. He can give, He can take. So, as of now, I just surrender everything. Kung saan man niya ako dadalhin. Ayun. And,
3: yeah.
4: Yeah. Oo. Martha, paano mo ginagamit yung disability mo to share Jesus to other people?
5: Yes, good question. Kasi when na-notice ko din sa church, when people see me like praising, worshiping God, minsan umiiyak pa nga ako, like, as in, pagulgol, I'm really So, nung una, hindi ko talaga maintindihan ano yun. 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So, praise God. Kasi Jesus touched their heart also. And I'm thankful that like God is using me to shine a light on them, to like know their purpose.
4: Wow. 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
3: Mm-hmm. Yung part na, Martha, alam mo, now that you mentioned that you like to be a pastor, we'd like to invite you to join, mag-attend ka ng aming, di ba, Sis Raquel, meron tayong course sa Asian Theological Seminary about disability. Can you tell us more about that?
4: Yes. Oh, usually, mga last quarter of the year, in-offer ito. Pero please pray with us kasi yun, pinag-uusapan ka natin ito. Ang tawag dito, Martha, ay Building Lives Together. Ilang sessions din ito, 6 sessions yata, pag-aaral ito, parang awareness, mas malalim na discussion about disability. So very good yon para sa mga yun, may disability, sa pamilya ng may disability, or gusto mo talaga mag-start ng ministry para sa mga may disability. We'll let you know, Martha, kapag in-offer na yan, kapag may mga details na.
3: Yes, yes. Kaya naalala ko yan, ating course, bagay na bagay kay Martha. Pero Martha, alam mo, ang bilis ng oras eh. For the sake of our listeners right now and viewers sa social media, what encouragement can you give? Maybe there are people watching right now who are physically disabled. You know, maybe like you, maybe they have polio, they have cerebral palsy or quadriplegic, pero mind nila is still it's normal. So ano yung encouragement na mabibigay mo sa kanila?
5: Itong phrase na to lagi kong pinopost sa story ko every time may nakikita ko. 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Everything talaga is possible. kung ano yung nagagawa ng mga normal people, magagawa mo as long as like may support ka, may support ka, may assistive device ka na ginagamit. 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

0: pa yung magagawa ko pa in the future to inspire other people as well. So thank you so much, God, kasi because of this platform, we can share the goodness of you, goodness of what you do, Lord. Thank you so much, kasi kahit na may mga disabilities, saan parte ng mundo, saan parte ng Pilipinas, you are there to inspire them, to guide them. 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Sabi nga sa Jeremiah 29:11, but we have the purpose not to harm you but also to give you a hope and a future. But I have the plans that I have for you, declares the Lord. Plans to give you hope and a future, Lord. 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And because of that, Lord, you will, it will give us hope. It will give us, like, the urge to share your goodness, Lord, to other people. To other people na may disabilities, meron man sila or wala, or aware ba sila or hindi. Nandyan ka, nakasalalay sa amin, nakasuporta sa amin, Lord. Lord, we ask this, Lord, in your name, in your Jesus' name, amen.
1: Amen, amen. 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Talagang with God, nothing is impossible. 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The only way we can overcome disability, overcome pain, and overcome sin, the only way, Jesus said, I am the way, the truth, and the life. No one comes to the Father except through me. 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So if that's you and maybe you're struggling right now with your disability, maybe you're also frustrated, feeling hopeless, feeling helpless, ang Panginoon nandiyan nag-aantay lang at kumakatok sa puso ninyo, inaantay lang na buksan ninyo ang inyong puso at isurrender ninyo lahat ng inyong frustrations. 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You created me the way I am for a purpose. And whatever is that purpose, Panginoon, i-reveal niyo po sa akin. 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And from this day on, Lord, Panginoon, change me from the inside out. Give me a fresh perspective, a fresh insight about my disability that I will see it as a blessing and not a burden. And so, Lord, I want to know you and have a personal relationship with you from this day on. In your name, Jesus, I pray. Amen. Amen. So thank you, Martha. Natatapos na naman po ang isang oras ng aming kwentuhan dito sa God is Able. Sis Raquel, hindi sa Panginoon talaga, anything is possible. And God has a purpose for every situation that we are in. So natapos naman po ang isang oras. 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Ito po ang programang God is Able, serbisyong PWD. Tayo po ay sabayang napapakinggan sa FEBC Radio TV at napapanood sa Facebook Live.

to help can transcend your own interest. 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And that's where purpose thrives. Ano ang pwede naton maamot sa kalibutan, sa aton nga family, sa aton kabataan, sa aton kaapuhan, sa aton mga abyan, and our community? 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So according kay Keisha, siling niya wala gid sa school naga-intervene or nagabulig or nagasupport sa akon kag sa akon family. When we were growing up poor, ashamed, and sure that my existence was a mistake. According kay Keisha Willingham. So sang 16 years old siya, nag-enroll siya sa isa ka alternative high school, and according kay Keisha, led me to believe I had options and a path out of poverty. Kag nag-college siya, and then nag-master's degree, and has worked as a family and children's advocate for more than 15 years. Tungod sang iya na agyan. According kay Keisha Willingham, siling niya, I want the kids out there nga nagtubo upod sa akon nga kaimulgid to know they have futures ahead of them. Siling ni Keisha, I want them to know that they are just as good and valuable as any other human who happens to be born into more privileged circumstances because they are. So ano ang disadvantage or discrimination nga na-experience mo sa imo pangabuhi? How did you deal with it? Kag sino ang makabenefit sa imo nga experience? May mga inagyan bala kita, no? May mga challenges, may mga trauma. Pero how did you come out shining in spite sang mga sakit nga naagyan naton sa pangabuhi? So according sa aton nga research, we should cultivate awe and gratitude. Kinanglan kabalo kita mag-balik, no? Nga hindi lang bala negativity tanan ang makita naton sa pangabuhi because it's amuginayang pangabuhi naton, stressful, trials, challenges. But all of this, tanan ini we are equipped kag may capacity kita to turn it into something positive nga, ah? Kadako sang Ginoo mo. Our Lord, our Savior, always carries us. Kag kinanglan, hindi gid kita mag-give up. We should keep trusting. And basta ra lang kita sa sulod sang will sang Ginoo, no? We can overcome. Damo pa kita i-share sa inyo diri sa aton Mom's Heart Program on DYVS and DXKI. Another music break. We will be right back.

Nagabalik kita sa aton nga Sabado program diri sa DYVS and DXKI. Kamusta ka mo dira sa South Cotabato? Kabay pa nga maayo gid, no? Okay. Longing to feel a greater sense of purpose. This is by Jeremy Adam Smith. Kagambal naton, kinanglan kabalo kita mag-cultivate sa ginatawag nga awe and gratitude. So magambal ka nga awesome. Isa ina ka emotion nga nagakombine sang veneration and wonder that is inspired by authority or by a sacred or a sublime being or event, no? Inabla mga baka awesome nga do katingalahan gid. Feeling connected to something larger than ourselves. Ini makakindol sang sense of purpose. Hambal ni Dasher Keltner, University of California, Berkeley's Greater Good Science Center. Siling niya, awe can provide the emotional foundation where a sense of purpose flourishes. Of course, hindi lang na enough nga you feel like you're small part of something big. Kinanglan, you need to feel driven to make a positive impact on the world. Kagdiri nagasulod ang ginatawag naton nga gratitude. Ang research bala, nagpakita that people who count their blessings are much more likely to try to contribute to the world beyond themselves. Kung ikaw mapasinalamaton, you are more likely to try to contribute to the world beyond yourself. And it is reciprocal. Ang mga tao who engage in more altruistic behaviors, last Saturday nag-istorya kita sang altruism, no? Like volunteering, donating money, you tend to have a greater sense of purpose sa imo kabuhi. Nakapamati ka mo sang nagligad nga Sabado. We talked about altruism. May isa gani ka nag-feedback sa ako, no? Tuod na ang altruism, kakatabo pa na subong pangabuhi. Oo, of course. Kakatabo, gid. So again, last Saturday, nagambal kita, nga altruism is the unselfish concern for the well-being and welfare of others. Ang key forms, sininga behavior include helping people without expecting rewards, sharing resources, acting out of pure empathy. Like, ano ang mga simple kag mga basic? You hold a door open for a stranger kung ikaw nakauna. Kung may extra ka, you donate money to charity. You volunteer, you give blood. And so on and so forth. Mga simple ways of altruism, just being kind. No? Inabla nga, hindi kaya tamang gidya ka critical nga tao, nga gamay-gamay lang gidayon mo gid feel entitled. 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Okay. So, ano pagid ang ambal sang aton nga research? So, ikaw nga nag-engage sang mga behaviors like volunteering, donating money, may greater sense of purpose ka sa imo nga kabuhi. So, where in your life do you experience wonder and awe? And what do you truly feel grateful for? Abe, i-realize ni be, i-analyze rather, no? What do you feel truly grateful for and how might you pay it forward? Kung maka-experience ka blas ang goodness, ang Ginoo, ay sus. 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Bow, Lord, you are great, you are mighty, you are faithful, you are... Te, hindi ka man kahimo sina, kay in the first place, hindi ka man makataklas, kagalayo man sang bukid. 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Tell your story. 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Amuni ang na-overcome ko and I am triumphant because I have the Lord, no? Mambal guru si Lord, I've got your back. So tell your story. And purpose often arises from curiosity about the narrative arc of your own story. Ang isa ka study nagpakita that those who see meaning and purpose sa ila kabuhi
are able to tell a story of change and growth. In other words, narrative can help us to see our own strengths and how applying them can make a difference in the world. Now, mate, no? You make a difference. You set yourself apart. Oo, I mean, hindi man gid ya big deal, big time, no? Nga mapakita kaya nga daw amo ka gid na iya ka ka-triumphant. But in your own small way, how do you pay it forward? We will continue talking about feeling a greater sense of purpose. Diri sa Mom's Heart on DYVS and DXKI. Another music break. We will be right back.

We are back on Mom's Heart. This is DYVS and DXKI. Few more minutes no ma-end ng aton nga program kag next week i-continue naton. But before we finally put an end sa aton nga Sabado program subong. According kay Emily Esfahani Smith, author inisya sang The Power of Meaning, we all have the ability to make a narrative out of our own lives. Kumagambal kita, sense of purpose. According sa kay Emily Estefani Smith, silinya, it gives us clarity on our own lives, how to understand ourselves, and gives us a framework that goes beyond the day-to-day and basically helps us sense our experiences. Gindugangan niya, silinya, my sense of purpose has grown a lot with my desire to share my story and the realization that so many other people have shared my journey. So, ano ba lang obstacles ang ato na sugata sa pangabuhi when we connect to a greater sense of purpose? What strengths help you to overcome? How did other people help you? How can you use this knowledge to make life better for others? Kung grateful bala kita, kung kabalo kita mag-acknowledge sang blessing nga naagom naton sa Ginoo, ang aton sina nga outcome, i-share naton, ipabalo naton, kag kung pwede palang i-duplicate naton ang kaayuhan nga nabatsyagan naton. 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Kay gusto mo man ipabalo sa ibang nga tao. According gani sa kay Naomi Judd, silingya, you should have a purpose with a passion. And you will not find your purpose by asking for directions from the guy at the gas station. Purpose is found when each of us comes to understand our gifts and passions. It's what deeply matters to you. Liwat, ang purpose makitaan naton kung kabalo kita mag-understand sang aton nga gift and passion. Kag kun ano gid bala ang importante para sa imo. Each and every one of us wants to know that our life matters. That there is a reason for our existence. Isa sa mga psychologist friends ni Naomi Judd, may outgoing phone message nga gahambal, tell me who you are and what you want. If you pause to consider these questions in metaphysical terms, they are the ultimate thought-provoking questions. Tell me who you are and what you want. Hindi nga mga questions cannot be easily answered. They can only be explored and learned from as we constantly ask them over and over. Tell me who you are and what you want. Ano ang purpose ang imo nga pangabuhi man? Kadamo kagkadalom, nami man nga maintindihan naton. Ang mga personal questions is, where do you want to make a difference? Where do you want to aim your talents? What kind of suffering upsets you? So, ang isa ka personal mission statement, according sa book ni Naomi Judd, silinya, a statement that identifies your priorities and points you in the direction you wish to go. It's your own commitment to yourself regarding what you desire to be doing. Your personal mission statement can help you decide what to add to your daily activities so that you come closer to fulfilling your mission. Kag ang personalya nga mission ni Naomi Judd, ginkuha ko ni sa libro yang nga Transparent Life, silingya, amo niyang iya ho, ni Naomi Judd, silingya, my mission is to slow down, simplify, and be kind so that I can help alleviate suffering and promote happiness
in other people, particularly women, through self-awareness. In order for me to create this statement, it was crucial for me to know my values, what I want, and what really matters to me. Finding your own purpose. Ma-music break kita, Anay, and then we will be right back.

thank you for that music break. Just a few more minutes tapos ng aton nga program, pero may idugang pagid ako. Ang topic naton is longing to have a sense of purpose. 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Ang Japanese bala, may ari man ini sila sang counterpart or belief when we talk about purpose. 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Even small meaning creates big peace. Amo niya ang belief sang Japanese. Ikigai means a reason to live, a reason to wake up in the morning, kay may apat ini sila ka core elements. First, what you love. Ano ang imo nga passion, hobbies, things that bring you joy. Second, what you are good at. Your natural talents, your skills, anong imo nga strengths. Third, what the world needs. How you can help others or add value to your community. And fourth, what can you get paid for? Your profession, your career, or a way to earn a living. Katahom gid sinis ang ikigai. It's the Japanese way that says small, simple things, mga simple lang bagay nga do ka basic man lang, drinking a cup of morning tea, spending time with family, gardening, helping a neighbor, amo na na yung ilang sense of purpose. According to Japanese neuroscientist Ken Mogi, may mga pillars ini ang ikigai, amo ni ang belief nila. Kagkatahom ako, I really appreciate. Ano ni ang pillars of ikigai according kay Ken Mogi? Starting small, releasing yourself, harmony, sustainability, joy of little things, and being in the here and now. Simple living lang gid niya, ka-minimalist gani niya sang mga Japanese. Ang concept nila is a reason for being in daily life, finding joy, purpose, and balance through small, intentional actions rather than searching for a grand life-changing career shift. Japanese concept nga nag-connect what you love, what you are good at, what the world needs, and what you can get paid for. Globally renowned, ini ang ikigai as a lifestyle philosophy for finding daily joy, fulfillment, and longevity. Ang longevity ni sang mga Japanese link ini to the high number of centenarians on the Japanese island of Okinawa. Ang ila to yung mga citizens, ordinaryo lang yung 100 years old, 90 years old, past 100, mga centenarians, no? Kag ang ila siniya nga longevity lifestyle and eating approach inspired by the traditional diets of Japanese centenarians dito sa Okinawa. Fresh, locally sourced plant, heavy whole foods, mindful portion control, and eating with a sense of purpose and gratitude. Nami, no? Kagang eating habits niya nila, mayaran niya sila ginapatihan nga harahachibu. Ang harahachibu, ang practice ni nila, nga gauntat sila yakaon when you are 80% full. Why sila yaga pabusog-busog, gidyab lang nga as in bustik-bustik, get? 80% full, they stop eating. And then, may mindfulness ini sila and respect, expressing gratitude before and after meals and cutting out processed junk foods or refined sugars. Ang ila yung eating habits ka healthy gidya. So, antes na sila magkaon, ga-pray sila and then gamba sila itidakimas or thank you for the food. Salamat sa nag-prepare sang food, no? Kag ang ginatawag nga sustainability, reducing food waste and sourcing local ingredients. Tani, maamumanta na, no? Tani, galing iti ilain man na yung ila cultures ng sa aton, but we can
We can imbibe, we can adjust, we can adapt, no? Basta si kaayo lang sang aton nga lifestyle. Please join me again next Saturday for another topic on Mom's Heart. Diri sa DYVS, kag sa DXKI. Salamat gid sang pagpamati, ha? We will have another topic next Saturday. Mom's Heart will close with this. Psalm 103, verses 2 to 6, verse 8, and verse 10. Bless the Lord, O my soul, and forget not all His benefits, who forgives all your iniquities, who heals all your diseases, who redeems your life from destruction, who crowns you with loving kindness and tender mercies, who satisfies your mouth with good things. So your youth is renewed like the eagles. The Lord executes righteousness and justice for all who are oppressed. The Lord is merciful and gracious, slow to anger and abounding in mercy. He has not dealt with us according to our sins, nor punished us according to our iniquities. Ako si Joy Pastoral. Salamat sang pag-tune in sa Mom's Heart on DYVS and DXKI. 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

0: 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And so, all in all, I just thought na yung ministry ko was to be busy that time, to do more, to be more. Pero ang ministry pala sa akin noon, it just became a band-aid for me. 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
1: Yes.
0: That was my reality. So, ayun. 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
0: Oh, okay. 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And then after that, I met my very first relationship. So, ito na yung season na for me, parang pinaka-climax siya. 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Yung merong up and down emotions. And I just thought I had everything kasi nga, busy ako sa ministry nun. Pero, na-remind ako dun sa verse, Miss Kai, sa Mark 8:36, no? What good is it for someone to gain the whole world, yet forfeit their own soul? Yun nga, sabi ko, akala ko, I thought I had everything. Kasi nga, nagpaka-busy ako sa ministry noon, Miss Kai. And then I was already teaching young kids. Parang peak ng season ko noon sa ministry of doing God's work. Tapos, doon ko rin sinimulan yung TikTok journey ko noon. So parang, ang dami kong nakakausap din online. Ganyan. Yun nga, parang sobrang busy. Pero like, did I really have time to spend God, yung talagang revelation coming from Him, or was I just busy na parang si Martha? So, yun, ngayon na I am looking at myself from this point of view, yung ako na ngayon, I would say na yung Mariah dati very busy siya. So, yung time po na yun, medyo matagal siya, no, dami nangyari. 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Parang ginawa ko siyang mundo ko nung time na yun. He made me feel safe, protected. 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First few months, first few years. But again, this is also not against the person kasi I would say I made a big impact din doon sa loob ng relationship na yun. Kasi nga, pumasok ako na I wasn't completely ready. I thought I was ready. And so, ayun, I just felt like he was the only one who truly understood me noong mga moments na yun and na-convince ako na umalis sa mga magulang ko noon kasi nga, going back to what I said earlier na I didn't feel safe in my own home. So, imagine that naglayas ako sa sa parents ko. And so that's what happened in that season. I think that was the heaviest for me kasi nga, 'di ba, sabi kapag dinisobey mo yung parents mo, pag lumayo ka sa kanila, mabigat. And
1: Yes.
0: so that was it for me. Wala akong, hindi ko na talaga sila in-honor. As in, I was backstabbing them. Like, di nyo ako naiintindihan. 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Ganun. So, yun. Miss Kai, I think, yung heaviest for me.
1: So, nung nakilala mo itong first relationship mo, romantic relationship mo, ay tapos na itong sexual abuse na pinagdaanan mo?
0: Yes, tapos na po siya noon.
1: Okay.
0: Nung time ko na yun, Miss Kai, I was actually, parang wala na ako sa sarili ko. Kasi dumating ako sa point noon na I was ready to commit suicide. Is it okay to say it here po? To end my life. Pero God worked in that season too. There's actually a story that my leaders told me, no, during those era. Nandun kasi ako sa apartment ko nung time na yun. I was alone and then I was crying. Naghiwalay kami nung ex ko that time. And then imagine that na I was begging for his attention. Sabi ko, hindi ko kakayanin na maghihiwalay tayo. 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Kasi didn't know my identity anymore. 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And so, parang I was willing to sacrifice everything for that one person. But it was not God's will. Kasi alam ni Lord that I was meant to glorify His name and I wasn't glorifying Him nung time na yun. It was not my calling, for sure.
1: Itong nangyari sa iyong life, from sa pagiging victim ng sexual abuse to pagpasok ng romantic relationship na toxic, na feeling mo doon mo makikita yung mga hinahanap mo para makumpleto ka. 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
0: Okay, so after nun, no, I would say na ito na yung parang pinaka-greatest transformation na ginawa ng Lord sa akin. 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Sabi ko, ano ba ginagawa ko sa life ko? 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I went into my room. And then sabi ko, Lord, if He's not for me, take Him out of my life. 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But then, again, God was still gracious even sa mga moments na, ano ba yan, anak, sinabi ko na sa'yo. 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And then nung pagbalik ko po ng bahay ko noon, nagpa-mentor ako ulit sa mga leaders ko. I went back to my faith community, which is they are the ones who guided me through the process until yung relationship ko po kay Lord is bumalik. Hindi na kami nagtatampuhan ni Lord ng time na yun. And for me, again, it was a process. But
1: yes,
0: through that process, I found a community who truly understood me. And it felt easier to love. It felt easier to serve people during those times. Bumalik lang po ako doon sa first love ko, which is to sit down at the feet of Jesus and then do His will. Kasi ano na po eh, Miss Kai, kumbaga additional na lang yung everything that you are doing for the ministry. But our true ministry is to sit at the feet of Jesus. And if you are not doing that, mapapagod ka talaga. Hahanap ka ng comfort sa ibang tao. Hahanap ka ng contentment sa iba't ibang bagay that this world you think could offer. Pero lahat ng mga nakikita natin, everything are just like the wind. Alam ko sinabi yun ni Solomon eh, di ba? Na What verse is that? Kasi, sabi niya sa Ecclesiastes, yung, I have seen all these things that are under the sun. All of them are meaningless.
1: Walang kabuluhan.
0: Changing after the wind. Kumbaga siya na yung pinaka, smartest and even the richest person in the Bible. Pero bakit niya nasabi yun? Kasi natry niya na lahat and none of those things really mattered. And it was the same for me. And so I think that was the biggest season, the biggest transformation for me really, Miss Kai, was when I learned to really sit down. Kung paano ba talaga yung ibig sabihin na to really sit down and listen to the voice of God.
1: Talagang walang kabuluhan ang lahat. 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
0: Yes, actually I really really love this topic, identity. Ito rin yung madalas na sinishare ng mga pastors namin, bishop, and I think this word na parang it's a short word, identity, but when you really dive deep into it, doon mo maiintindihan na napaka-important pala siya sa walk natin as not just Christians, kasi if you say I'm a Christian, it could just be the name itself, eh. Pero if you say na I am a child of God, anak ko ni Lord, that's something na hindi mo mababago. Alam mo yon. And yung verse na Romans 8:38, yun po yung tumatak sa akin talaga. 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If you truly understand what it says, sabi niya, "For I am convinced that neither death nor life, neither angels nor demons, neither the present nor the future, nor any powers, neither height nor depth, nor anything else in all creation will be able to separate us from the love of God." So, when you have that mindset na kahit anong gawin ko, God loves me. 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That's not what I mean to say. What I'm saying is, hindi ka na sin conscious, but you are righteousness conscious. There's a difference with that. And yun yung lagi tinuturo din ng leaders namin sa amin, na if you are sin conscious kasi everyday na lang, ginagawa mo yung ministry para lang maka-points ka. 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You're parang yan nga, meron kang may mga points, like
1: point
0: sa school. Yes, but God is not like that. 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You attend church, you do church. You are the church because you know who you are in Christ.
1: Amen.
0: Anak ka niya, and you are serving because yun nga, meron kang relationship kay Lord. Alam mo yung connection mo sa kanya na, I want to do for you, Lord, just because I love you and I know you first loved me. And ayun, actually, when it comes to obedience naman po, you don't have to understand to obey. You just have to do it. And it really does require our effort. Obedience really does require effort. Pero kapag nahirapan ka naman po sa season mo na yun, you can always ask God pa rin, di ba? Like, for me, yung forgiveness ko sa mom ko, I ask God for help. Lord, help me in this area. Actually, hindi ko po nasabi pala kanina, Miss Kai, but when it comes to forgiveness, yung peak nung season na yun, nag-solo living ako noon. So, after nung taka-uwi na nga ako sa family ko, nag-solo living ako noon. 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But He reminded me of, kasi God is a God of order. 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Which nung time po na yon is to forgive my mom intentionally. 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And then, very emotional siya. And I know it was the Holy Spirit who led me to say that. Kasi kung ako lang talaga, parang hindi ko kakayaning sabihin yung full message na yun. Like, I forgive you. Yung message po na yun na sinabi ko pa sa mom ko, it didn't, wala siyang ano, yung parang, sorry kasi ganito ako, ganito na talaga ako, wala. It was really plainly coming from the heart. Na sabi ko, Ma, I am sorry sa lahat ng nagawa ko. I know nanggaling ka rin sa yung upbringing mo and I understand that. So, and then nung time pala na yun, nagkwento rin si mama ko noon na umiyak pala siya nung binasa niya yung message ko. And then she messaged me back. And then nung binasa ko yung message na yun, I felt that healing na parang I never felt anywhere na dito ko lang pala siya mararanasan when I intentionally forgive that person na did me wrong and I did wrong. 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I disobeyed them, diba? But again, it's not about that anymore. Again, it's not about being sin conscious but righteousness conscious. So for me, that is identity, Miss Kai.
1: No, napakagandang punto, Maraya, no, ng iyang isiner mong yan. 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
0: Yes. 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
0: 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But, yun nga, I would say again, all things work together for good. 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And sabi nga sa 2 Corinthians, diba, therefore, if anyone is in Christ, the new creation has come, the old has gone, the new is here. So if yung mindset mo is lagi new, hindi mo na i-remind yung sarili mo of your past. Ngayon nga po, Miss Kai, every time na may nagtatanong ng testimony ko, nakalimutan ko na siya in a good way, like yung mga details. 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So I would say na hindi napunta sa wala lahat ng mga pinagdaanan namin, kasi marami pong taong na-encourage yun.
1: No, ano talaga, all things work together for good talaga. 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
0: 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No one can stop that. No one can do anything about that. Yeah. 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Yung as a social media manager, earning 6 digits monthly. 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
0: Okay. 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But I would say yung pinaka-turning point po is what I truly understand the word identity. Babalik po ako doon kasi important na, yung words po natin very important yan eh. 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So every day po, lagi ko dinideclare. 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You have to declare that every day. Hanggang sa yung utak mo, makonvince na siya na, ah yes, this is me, this is me, this is me. Again, hindi ka na magiging sin conscious. You will be more focused on who God says you are, not who the world says you are, not your past, not your mistakes. And then, once na nagkaroon ka po ng ganong mindset, you will stop looking for someone to comfort you. You will stop looking for someone to fulfill you out of desperation or loneliness, ganyan. Mas nagiging less impressed ka rin by words alone. Mas nagkakaroon ka din ng sharper discernment, I would say. And mas nagiging more selective ka rin about who gets access to your heart. Actually, ito rin po yung sinishare ko, Miss Kai, sa mga, yung mga nasa single era nila ngayon na you have to enjoy your season with God. The true pursuit is not to be in a marriage. Yes, maraming kabataan gusto yan, mga nasa single era nila, but the greatest pursuit is to sit at the feet of Jesus, to be in love with Him. Kasi minsan nagiging idol, na-idolize natin yung mga bagay-bagay that this world offers eh, di ba? 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Kung ano ba talaga sinisik ko. 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We think we are seeking God, pero minsan pala, we are doing something that breaks the heart of God. 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Kaya important talaga yung you have that mindset of identity of who you are in Christ. I will keep repeating that kasi very important talaga siya.
1: Oo, identity talaga. 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
0: Yes, actually, ang favorite worship song ko talaga before. Nagbabago kasi siya. 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Yung words kasi ng lyrics na yun eh, mare-remind ka kung gaano ka in love si Lord sa'yo. 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Imagine that He is already God. 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Ay, wow, Lord, ganyan pala yung tingin mo sa akin. 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You created the universe. You created the heavens and the earth, the creations in this world para sa akin. 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
1: Mm-hmm.
0: Trust in the Lord with all your heart. Lean not on your own understanding. 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Ang daling sabihin na trust, no? Trust.
1: Yes.
0: Tiwala ka lang. But it's not easy if you rely on your own strength.
1: Mm-mm.
0: Nagiging madali lang po siya if you rely on the strength of God. Pag-pray mo yung mga bagay na nahihirapan ka, isurrender mo lahat kay Lord yan, and then you will see everything flow all together. Makikita mo talaga yung difference when you surrender to God.
1: Mm-mm. Amen. No? Proverbs 3, 5 to 6 kaagapay, trust in the Lord with all your heart and lean not on your own understanding. In all your ways, submit to Him and He will make your path straight. So, all your heart daw kaagapay. O, hindi, Lord, eto, susurrender ko sa iyo itong love life ko, pero itong ano ko, career ko, akin, yes. ako bahala dito, Lord, ah. 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
0: Okay, sige.

0: Luigi Mangione has pleaded guilty to federal stalking charges related to the killing of UnitedHealthcare CEO Brian Thompson. Speaking in court, the 28-year-old admitted that he trailed the executive to an investor conference in 2024 and gunned him down on a New York City street. His attorney says separate state murder charges against Mangione should now be dropped. Thousands of people have been evacuated as wildfires spread across Europe. In Germany, unexploded munitions from World War II have complicated firefighting efforts. Around 1,800 people were evacuated from a district in western Germany after a wildfire expanded to more than 300 hectares. Helicopters and German army equipment have been deployed to help contain the blaze. Authorities warn of more potential wildfires as an intense heat wave grips western and southern Europe. Yemen's internationally recognized government said Houthi rebels struck the Red Sea port of Mocha with ballistic missiles, killing several civilians and security personnel. Houthi-run media quoted a military source as saying the rebels were targeting Saudi-backed military forces in Mocha. The attack comes amid heightened tensions linked to the U.S.-Israeli war on Iran.
1: Since 1948, the good news of Jesus Christ goes out to Filipinos across the islands and around the world.
2: FEBC Philippines. Until all have heard.

Welcome to your space for rest and restoration. This is Inspirations, and we bring you music selections and Christian meditation readings. I'm your friend and host, Eric. We begin with a couple of selections from pianist Wayne Gratz and the album A Gift of the Sea. This is Ships, to be followed by A Gift of the Sea.

This societal emphasis on strength might cause some to hide their weakness. If we ever open up about our struggles, we like to end with an expression of confidence in God. After all, isn't that what the Psalms do? And then we come to Psalm 88, which starts with an unremitting cry and ends with a bitter lament. You have caused my beloved and my friend to shun me. My companions have become darkness. The Bible is full of admissions of weakness, from the Psalms and the book of Job to Paul's letters. On one occasion, Paul's lack of strength seemed unbearable. We were so utterly burdened beyond our strength that we despaired of life itself. Indeed, we felt that we had received the sentence of death. 2 Corinthians 1, 9-10. Sometimes Christians are still influenced by the world's view of success and expect themselves and others to find ways to bounce back from inner pain. They might attribute this ability to God's strength rather than to the inner reservoir our culture is persuading us to discover, but the basic reasoning is often the same. Tap into your power, whether natural or divine. Part of the problem is that God's strength is not a reservoir at our disposal. Just as God is not a genie to summon at our will, most of the time when God exhorted his people to be strong, he gave a reason for that strength. For I will be with you. God is our strength, Psalm 81:1, and strengthens us as needed. Another part of the problem is that we tend to see strength as an end rather than a mean. We dislike weakness and want to be strong all the time. We make it our goal. When our strength fails, we think there is something terribly wrong. And while it feels wrong to us, sometimes weakness is part of God's purpose. As he explained to Paul, "My grace is sufficient for you, for my power is made perfect in weakness." 2 Corinthians 12:9. God remains our strength to reach his ends, not ours, and not what other people would like to set as proper ends for our lives. The author in Psalm 88 could only cry in pain, but the very fact that he cried to God, looking out for himself, was heroic. And that psalm remains as a testimony to those who cry out to God in similar situations. A reading from God's presence in the midst of our weaknesses, from CoreChristianity.com.

0: Jeremy Dadap Jr. on the guitar, and His Eye Is on the Sparrow. And before that, Be Thou My Vision from the album Wondrous, a celebration of hymns for guitar. Inspirations will be right back.
1: This is 1233 DYVS, the sweet voice of salvation, proclaiming the gospel of Jesus Christ on air for 55 years and pressing on until all have heard.
0: Welcome back to Inspirations, still with your host, Eric. For our second half hour together, we begin with the music of Michelle Sell. And this is Michelle Sell and Ensemble with No Problem, lifted from the album Secret Harbor, to be followed by James Patrick Dune on the piano with Dad's Theme from the album Summer Stories, and Steve Reid on the percussion along with the Ensemble for Catch the Wind from the album Bamboo Forest.

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0: Music Without Borders from Charlotte Church right there, and the orchestra of Welsh National Opera with Sion Edwards conducting, and we also had the Celtic Harp. Thank you so much for keeping me company right here on Inspirations. And to open our third half hour together, we will listen to the music of Libera and an excerpt from the album Libera Peace When Inspirations Returns.
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2: FEBC Philippines, until all have heard.

How do I know if I am really a Christian? That is an eternally important question, and yet, sadly, it is one that many Christians struggle to answer. They may not realize that it is possible to have assurance, or perhaps they are looking for assurance in the wrong places or in the wrong ways. Thankfully, God doesn't leave us in the dark when it comes to our standing before Him. Consider the false foundations for assurance and identify any that you may be relying on for your standing before God. Remember, these aren't bad things, but they don't necessarily indicate that someone who possesses them possesses eternal life in Christ. Here are the false foundations for assurance: religious heritage, growing up in a Christian home or attending a Christian school, church involvement, regularly attending and serving in the church, a moral lifestyle, trying to be a good person and to live with integrity, intellectual knowledge, knowing the facts of the gospel, active ministry, serving others sacrificially or participating in church programs, a guilty conscience, feeling bad when you do something wrong, positive thinking, being sincere in your beliefs and assuming that you are right, a past decision, remembering a time, place, feeling, or experience when you think you became a Christian. Again, these false foundations are not inherently bad, but it is dangerous to base our assurance on them. Gratefully, Scripture gives us true foundations for our assurance. The questions that follow can help us determine whether we truly possess eternal life. And here they are, the true foundations for assurance. Ask yourself, are you trusting in Jesus as the Son of God and Savior of your sin? Are you trusting in your own good works, or are you relying on who Jesus is and what He has done based on the teaching of Scripture for your salvation? Are you obeying Jesus as the Lord of your life? Do you seek to submit your life to Christ by obeying His word? Does your sin and disobedience bother you? Are you showing the love of God to others? Do you have a special affection for God's people? And does your love lead you to care for their needs in practical and even sacrificial ways? Are you experiencing God's love for you? Do you find yourself comforted and strengthened when you hear of what God has done for you in Christ? Do you long to know and experience more of Christ's love? Answering yes to these questions should give us assurance that we have eternal life in Jesus Christ. Of course, each of us has a lot of room to grow in each of these areas, so we should be looking for holy direction, not holy perfection. And we should be careful about making our obedience or even our faith the basis of our assurance. The basis of our assurance is God's character and the promises He has given us in His gospel. We rely on Christ's perfect obedience in place of our disobedience, His death as the payment for our sins, and His resurrection as the guarantee of our own victory over sin, death, and hell. While our faith may be weak and our obedience will always be imperfect, Christ is a sufficient Savior. From David Burnett, Am I Really a Christian? From radical.net.

As always, it's a pleasure sharing this space to you on the radio for musings and music for rest and restoration. Until next time, this has been your friend and host Eric. I'm glad you are with me. Take care and God bless you.

Good evening sa lahat po ng mga listeners ng ating station DYVS. This is your friend, Pastor Ferdinand Franco, inviting you to join me this evening. Let us praise the name of Jesus. At the same time, extend our gratefulness for all the provision, for all the comfort God gives us throughout the week.

The Lord be magnified for that beautiful songs. And of course, with regards to God's praise and worship, recognizing yung kabutihan ni Lord sa araw-araw, I think the psalmist has exhortation for all of us. And he says, enter his gates with thanksgiving and his courts with praise. Give thanks to him. Bless his name. As we come to the presence of the Lord, of course, God wants us to prepare our hearts to express our gratitude through praise and worship.

Let's move on don po sa ating meditation this evening found in Isaiah chapter 40 verses 28 all the way to 31, reading from the New King James Version. Have you not known? Have you not heard? The everlasting God, the Lord, the creator of the ends of the earth, neither faints nor is weary. His understanding is unsearchable. He gives power to the weak, and to those who have no might, he increases strength. Even the youths shall faint and be weary, and the young men shall utterly fall. But those who wait on the Lord shall renew their strength. They shall mount up with wings like eagles. They shall run and not weary. They shall walk and not faint. What a comfort coming from the exhortation of his prophet Isaiah, relaying his message of encouragement, at the same time, God's admonition to his people. And he says, they that wait upon the Lord. Are you waiting for God's answer to your prayer? God will give us strength. God will give us sustaining grace to be able to rise above our adverse circumstances. Waiting takes a lot of patience and long-suffering. But when God tells us to wait, we have to wait patiently because answers are on the way. Yung prayer po natin, sometimes the demand of the day leave us discouraged and frustrated. Pero yung atin pong recognition before the presence of the Lord, when our faith are weakened, we have to utter our intention to God to renew our strength, to give us patience, and to give us perspective. At the same time, lapit po tayo sa Panginoon to draw comfort and courage from His promises, from His love, from His Son, Jesus Christ. Well, trust in the Lord. Find your comfort. Find your joy in God's loving presence in the person of our Lord and Savior, Jesus Christ. Yan po ang ating insight this evening.

We don't have time anymore. Thank you for joining me this evening. May the presence of the Lord walk with you and trust in the Lord at all times. Be in the house of the Lord the next day and prepare our hearts as we worship Him in spirit and in truth. Your friend, Pastor Ferdinand Franco, may God

Proverbs 4:23, above all else, guard your heart, for it is the wellspring of life. Welcome to Heart and Mind Matters by Pastor Jaire John Franchot.

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Let me read to us, beginning in verse 1 of 2 Timothy chapter 3. But understand this, that in the last days there will come times of difficulty. For people will be lovers of self, lovers of money, proud, arrogant, abusive, disobedient to their parents, ungrateful, unholy, heartless, unappeasable, slanderous, without self-control, brutal, not loving good, treacherous, reckless, swollen with conceit, lovers of pleasure rather than lovers of God, having the appearance of godliness but denying its power. Avoid such people. So, as we come to this passage, makita natin dira mga kuturan ang tuman ka handom ni Apostle Pablo for young Timothy nga is a kind of warning and a kind of exhortation at the same time as we look at sini nga chapter of 2 Timothy. No, Paul wrote this as a last letter or a farewell letter to young Timothy as he pastored in Ephesus. But this portion of the scripture reminds us that time that Paul is focusing upon is that there will be a time of difficulty. Now we read that in verse number 1. Other translation says it is a perilous time. So as we look at that, Paul is saying to Timothy that he should acknowledge, he should recognize this spiritual climate of the last days. And Paul mentioned the word there, it is a difficult times. And the word difficult or the word perilous, it is a word that very strong word in Greek. That means that it is a fierce time. It is not an ordinary time. So it means that it somehow reducing sa aton nga vitality, sa aton nga pag atubang sa mga kabudlayan. And as you look at that, the word times there, it is the times that from the days nga sa diin si Kristo nagkari, no, from that time up to this present until He comes again. Now that is the scope of these last days. And we know that the nature of these last days, Paul said, it is perilous, it is hard, no, it is difficult. Kaga ang verses 2 sa atong ginbasa da pagkatapos verse number 5, this speaks of the nature or how Paul explained about these difficulties in the last days. So Paul wanted Timothy to understand, to recognize this peril of the last days, that the spiritual climate of this coming or of these days are so perilous. And here Paul mentioned sa mga characteristics, or we say these were the behavior of the last days. So Paul here used more than almost 19 participles to remind us about this difficulty. Paul said in verse number 2, for people will be lovers of self, lovers of money, proud, arrogant, abusive, disobedient to their parents, ungrateful, and unholy, and heartless. No, those are the things. Nga sa diin, this age are marked by this
attitudes. So people will become lovers of self, no? Become self-centered, lovers of money, no? Become greedy, covetous. Can you imagine that? In verse number 4, men become lovers of pleasure rather than lovers of God. And ang lalapagin sini mga kotoran, as we recognize these days, that people, no, having the appearance of godliness, but in reality, no, it's denying God's power. What does it mean? It speaks of hypocrisy. There are those who are saying that they were believers, they were followers of Christ, they were Christians, but in reality or in their lives, no, they deny Christ. As we look at also in Titus chapter 1, no, it is a similar to what Paul is saying to Titus and as well as to Timothy. Now in verse number 16, it says here in Titus 1:16, they profess to know God, but they deny Him by their works. So they are detestable, disobedient, and unfit for any good work. So here we see that Paul is talking about the people who are living in the last days, the kind of people who do not know God, who do not love the truth. No? Aton ina i-recognize mga kotoran nga initanan nga gipakita ni Apostle Pablo. So these are people nga masiling kita nga for us, no, nagalala na, no, increasing and intensifying, no, its wickedness, its evil. And at the same time, as we look upon this, no, we see that it's somehow there is no hope, no remedy. But again, as we look at verse number 14 in the same chapter of chapter 3 of 2 Timothy, Paul said to Timothy, "But as for you, continue in what you have learned and have firmly believed, knowing from whom you learned it, and how from childhood you have been acquainted with the secret writings, which are able to make you wise for salvation through faith in Christ Jesus." So the encouragement for Timothy that he should remain, no, verse 14, continue, remain, stay in what you have learned. You have to stay faithful. You have to continue to believe that there is power in the Word of God. And in verses 16 to 17, makita natin dira that we should also rely upon the very Word of God, that supposed all Scripture is breathed out by God. And it is sufficient, profitable for teaching, for reproof, for correction, and for training in righteousness, that the man of God may be complete, equipped for every good work. So what we have here, that in spite of if we are just looking to our ability and capacity, no, wala kita daya maikasarang, wala kita may ibato sa sini nga mga kabudlayan nga nag-aabot sa aton, no, labi na gid as we live sa sini nga perilous days, perilous times. But again, mga kotoran, we are reminded that the Scripture, the Holy Word of God, is sufficient, no, for us in every aspect of life, in all of the areas ng aton nga kabuhi. We have the very sufficient Word of God. It is faithful, it is powerful, according to that, it is profitable, it is sufficient for teaching. No, we don't need any other tools para matubang ta ang ini nga mga inadlaw, but we need to be grounded and rooted upon the Scripture, upon the Word of Christ. Kagamo ina ang kinanglano naton in order for us to withstand sa aton nga mga kabudlayan in these days, no. We are not talking about sa poverty, no, physically or material, but we are talking about the need of spiritual life, no. Nga muna ang subong ang ginalantaw naton, no, as we look at the previous verses, no, that men become lovers of self, lovers of money, worldliness, and at the same time lovers of pleasure rather than lovers of God. So these last days marked by these characteristics. But again, we have the sure, pure Word of God that we could be firm and be faithful even in difficult times nga mag-aabot sa aton or nag-aabot na gani, no, sa aton nga kabuhi. So kabay pa nga sini nga hapon and gabi, it would remind us, no, sini nga bugay nga ginhatag sang Ginoo.

Now let's come to the Lord in prayer. Father, we thank you for your word. Thank you for your grace. Nga sa diin ginawa mo ang kinalanong ginamon, sufficient in all things, insufficient in all of our lives. Kag wala na kami sa dapat nga saligan, dampanan, kundi ginawa ang imo langgit nga mga pulong. This evening, Father, we come to you and we come humbly and we pray, Father, for the following items sini nga gabi. We pray for the grace nga imo, Lord, nga padayon nga magpakamaayo sa sini nga mga following nga concerns namon. We pray for the 98.7 DZFA, the Master's Touch in Manila. We pray for wisdom and smooth operation as you continue, Father, to strengthen the small and yet committed team nga imo gin provide. Also, we pray for 1143 DZMR Missions Radio, Santiago Isabela, for good health and wisdom for the staff and all program partners, wisdom, strength, and diligence for the technical staff as they edit and mix the programs of talents and even the broadcasters. 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We pray for the additional staff and ministry partners and donors nga willing gino to share the same heart and vision as they communicate the same Christ. And we pray for strength, good health, protection, and renewed joy for the staff as they faithfully serve in the ministry each day. And may you, Lord, grant them wisdom, endurance, and grace in every responsibility. Also, we lift up to you 1233 DYVS, the sweet voice of salvation, Bacolod. We ask for wisdom and guidance for the programming direction, guidance, and provision for the new location, and as well as protection for our transmitter during the rainy season, and at the same time, good health for the staff, wisdom and guidance in planning and producing upcoming programs. We pray for the Up 987 DYFR-FM, Life Changing Cebu. We pray for a strong response to the audience survey launched a few weeks ago. We ask, Lord, that you continue to provide sa sining operational sininga bulan sa ilang mga kinalanan. And we pray for more committed and faithful donors. 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As well as we pray for 116 DZAS, your community radio, Zamboanga. We pray, Father, for the FEBC Sunday will strengthen the partnership with local churches and foster unity in sharing the gospel. We pray also that the Muslim listeners will have open hearts to receive the gospel and come to know Jesus Christ. 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Father, we also pray for 1197 DXFE, the Good News Radio Davao, with wisdom and online and on-demand content. We pray for protection, good health, and provision for the staff and their families, wisdom for the network program, and also the Unplugged 2.0 Blessing Rehab, especially the women attending the Thursday Bible study. Oh, Father, also we pray for 106.9 DXGR-FM Radio, Gandingan, Cotabato. We pray for wisdom, guidance, and creativity as they produce digital content that effectively reaches our Muslim audience. We pray, Father, for the new ministry, partners, and donors, and for God's continued faithfulness through the generosity for our existing partners. And also, Father, we pray for the Papuri Music Ministry, the Shortwave Broadcast SBX, for the protection, and even, Lord, as well as our nation, the low pressure area outside the Philippine area of responsibility is, Father, expected to bring heavy rainfall over parts of the Visayas and Eastern Mindanao, while most of Luzon is forecast to experience generally fair weather and according sa pag-asa. But Father, we pray
that these affected communities, there would be preparedness and timely evacuation ang kinahanglanon, and we ask for your wisdom, strength upon local authorities nga padayon Ginoong usaron mo to rescue, respond to the situation. Also we pray for the Department of Labor and Employment and I got clarified that workers who had already received their salaries with the 85 pesos daily minimum wage increase before the court issues temporary restraint order. So kabay pa nga ikaw gin magapakamaayos ini. And even around the world, we pray for the Middle East, no, Lord, peace in Israel and Gaza and those who are participating in the war in the Middle East. We also pray for the Kyrgyzstan, pray for the FABC team there, the radio station, may damage, you know, for the severe weather conditions. And also, as the installation of a new transmission tower, we kept that keep on being suspended tungod sining hindi maintindihan nga chimpo. And we also pray for the Indonesia. We pray for that the FABC stations there. Kabay pa nga ikaw man magapakamayo for the needs, the wisdom, the peace, Ginoo, ang kinahanglanon. And Father, we continue to pray for one another that you should, that we should trust your word and unfailing grace sa amon nga kabuhi in all times and all circumstances. Continue, Father, to move us to love Jesus and His Word, and may Jesus Christ be lifted up in all of our lives, in all our undertakings, Father. Thank you so much, Father. This is our prayer, that your name will be glorified in everything we do, in our prayers, and even, you know, in our lives, in everything. Ngadiin mo kami, Ginoo, ibutang in every place, kabay pa, that we will showcase Christ, show them and share to them the gospel of salvation that is only in the person of Jesus Christ. Thank you so much. We bring back all the glory and honor to you in Christ's name. Amen.

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The studios are located at the ground floor of Smile Building, number 79 Verbena, San Sebastian Streets, Bacolod City, and the transmitter is located at Barangay Talok, Bago City. DYVS is being maintained and operated by the following personnel, duly licensed by the National Telecommunications Commission and the Professional Regulation Commission. Electronics and Communications Engineer, Joaquin Aliga Jr., ECE number 001-1597, and First Class Radio Operators, Reynold Apohin, NTC License

0: 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The studios are located at the ground floor of Smile Building, number 79 Verbena, San Sebastian Streets, Bacolod City, and the transmitter is located at Barangay Talok, Bago City. DYVS is being maintained and operated by the following personnel, duly licensed by the National Telecommunications Commission and the Professional Regulation Commission. Electronics and Communications Engineer, Joaquin Aliga Jr., ECE number 001-1597. 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

0: From Free Presbyterian Mission Philippines, we present Let the Bible Speak. It's good to have you with us today as we spend 15 minutes around the Word of God, preaching Christ in all His fullness to men and women in all their need.
1: Today we're going to consider the second saying of the Lord Jesus Christ spoken from the cross. And each of these sayings is like a window into the heart of God. Words that were uttered even in the midst of our Savior's sufferings and yet are alive with the grace of God. We come to the second of those sayings today, a word of compassion, found in Luke chapter 23, the verses 42 and 43. And he, and that is the thief beside our Saviour, said unto Jesus, Lord, remember me when thou comest into thy kingdom. And Jesus said unto him, Verily I say unto thee, today shalt thou be with me in paradise. Two men hang either side of the Saviour. They've both been condemned by the same court, nailed to the cross by the same soldiers, suffering beneath the same sun. Yet before the day is through, one of those thieves will perish and pass into paradise, and the other will perish and pass into judgment and hell. What makes the difference? The cross divides as it has always divided. Paul reminds us in 2 Corinthians 2 and verse 16, To the one we are the savior of death unto death, and to the other the savior of life unto life. Just as the same sun softens the wax, it hardens the clay. So the message of the cross either melts the heart or hardens it. On which side of the cross do you stand today? As we consider this gracious exchange between Christ and the repentant thief, I want us to look at certain things. A life that was ruined, a life that was revealed, and a life that was received. I want you to think firstly about a life that was ruined. We know very little about this man that hangs beside the Saviour. We don't know much of his history. We don't know his name, nor his town. All that we know about him is what the Bible tells us, and that is that he was a malefactor. Now, that's not a word we use very often, but what does it mean? It doesn't mean a man who has stumbled into a single crime, but one who lived a life of crime. He is a professional criminal. Very likely he was a revolutionary who, alongside Barabbas, who had been set free, has turned to robbery and violence, and he has broken not only the laws of man, but the laws of God. Now you might say to yourself, I'm not like that man. And yet, in a much deeper sense, every one of us is a robber before God. And I say that because God has given us breath and a mind and years to live for his glory and health and strength, and we have spent these gifts upon ourselves. The prophet Malachi asks the question, will a man rob God? And yet you have robbed me, the Lord says. That accusation falls upon every one of us who has taken the gifts of God and spent them on ourselves. And this man, not only was he a robber, but the Bible tells us he was a reviler. Matthew tells us in his gospel that both of these thieves cast their reproach into the Saviour's face. Even in the midst of his agony, this man turns his wrath upon the Son of God. As Paul reminds us, the carnal mind, the unsaved mind, is enmity against God. So if you're listening to this message and you're unconverted, you're unsaved, that same rebellion is found in your heart also. Now, It may not have manifested itself in exactly the same way, but it's there. And this man, a robber and a reviler, now finds himself without remedy. He's nailed to a cross. He cannot lift a hand to help himself. He has nothing of merit to present unto God. He has no opportunity to reform his life and try and turn over a new leaf and live better. He can't make restitution to those that he has stolen from. That reminds us of our condition before God. The Bible tells us that we are dead in our trespasses and in our sins. Horatius Bonner once wrote these words, "Not what these hands have done can save the guilty soul. Not what this toiling flesh has borne can make my spirit whole." We can't save ourselves. We're like this thief, nailed to a cross by hand and foot. We can perform no good works with our hands, and we cannot walk the righteous path with our feet. We are nailed in our sin. But then something changed. Dying, this man's eyes were opened, and he spoke to the Lord Jesus Christ about his kingdom to come. He said to the Saviour, "When thou comest into thy kingdom." Something happened there upon the cross. This man is able to see beyond the humiliation of the cross and to see a king who was coming again, this time in judgment. Jude tells us, "Behold, the Lord cometh with 10,000s of his saints to execute judgment upon all." Have you ever given thought about that day when the Lord Jesus Christ returns and all of mankind is assembled before him, and the books are opened, and we have to give account of our sins? This man sees this day coming, Christ coming in his kingdom. And having seen it, he turns to his companion and tells them that we have been condemned justly. We receive the due reward of our deeds, but this man has done nothing amiss. It's interesting, he doesn't blame Rome or society or the fact that he was brought up in poverty or his circumstances. He only blames himself. That's true repentance. And we must distinguish between repentance and remorse. Judas, who betrayed the Lord Jesus, was sorry. Sorry enough to cast the silver back into the hands of those who gave it to him. Sorry enough to even go and hang himself. But the truth is, he was only sorry about the consequences of his sin. He was never sorry for the sin itself. So if your sins are ever to be forgiven, you must acknowledge them before God for what they are, that they are sins in God's sight. And so, having seen and spoken, he seeks out the Saviour. And he comes to him with a prayer. His prayer is short, but it's important. "Lord, remember me when thou comest into thy kingdom." He was asking in the simplest words to be known and to be claimed by Christ, to be saved by him. The great scientist Copernicus, as he lay dying upon his deathbed, offered this as a prayer. "Lord, I do not ask the kindness that thou didst show unto Peter. I dare not ask for the grace that thou didst grant unto Paul. But, Lord, the mercy that thou didst show to the dying thief, that mercy show to me, I earnestly pray." Salvation does not come to the deserving. It comes to the desperate, to those who know that they have nothing to offer and have need of every spiritual gift. Tell me, have you ever prayed that prayer and meant it? "Lord, I am a sinner. Save me by your grace." Well, how did the Lord Jesus respond to that prayer? Well, he didn't hesitate, nor did he impose a period of probation upon him by saying, come back to me in a few weeks' time or a few months' time, once you get your life turned around. No, he said, verily, truly, today thou shalt be with me in paradise. Not some future point, not after some season of purification, but today. Salvation is not a process of gradual improvement. It is an act of sovereign, free grace. It is instant, it is complete. And as the hymn writer said, there is life for a look at the crucified one. There is life at this moment for thee. There is only one sin that God cannot forgive, and that is the continual and the final rejection of his Son. The cross reaches further than your sin. The blood of Jesus Christ is more than sufficient to cleanse you of every guilt. This man hanging upon a cross with only, well, perhaps minutes left to live, left this world forgiven. And note the assurance that the Lord Jesus gave to him. Verily, truly, that word carries the weight of Christ's own authority. He's saying to this man, I am telling you, it is true. You will be with me today in paradise. The blood of Jesus Christ is able to cleanse away our sin. His promise puts away our doubts. This man died knowing where he was going after death. Tell me, do you know? Do you have that same assurance that when death should come for you, that it will be absent from the body and present with the Lord?

0: only one deathbed conversion, this one, and it's recorded once so that no one should despair, but it's only recorded once so that no one might presume. Is it possible to be saved at the very last minute? Yes, it's possible, but it's not probable. That's why the Bible tells us that now is the accepted time, and today is the day of salvation. Come to the Lord Jesus Christ while you yet can. Call upon him while he is near, and hear his promise. Today thou shalt be with me in paradise.
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0: Since 1948, the good news of Jesus Christ goes out to Filipinos across the islands and around the world.
1: FEBC Philippines, until all have heard.